0: This is Radio Nepal. I'm Manjil Ghimire with 8 a.m. news. The headlines first. House of Representatives unanimously advances debt recovery and finance bills. Government decides to table bill on Nepal Special Service Act in Parliament, appoints Dr. Gopal Prasad Bhatta as a Security Board's chair. Rato Machindranath Chariot Procession to conclude with Bhoto display today. And Israel and Hezbollah agree to renew ceasefire amid ongoing clashes. Now, the news in detail. The House of Representatives has unanimously passed the proposal to consider the National Debt Recovery Bill 2083 along with the Finance Bill 2083 during yesterday's meeting. Lawmakers participating in the discussions raised various concerns related to taxation, public spending and economic policy. Finance Minister Dr. Swarnim Wagle assured that taxes collected through the consolidated fund would be allocated to respective sectors and reiterated the government's commitment to good governance and economic formalization. The meeting also witnessed lawmakers raising several public interest issues. The next meeting of the House of Representatives is scheduled for June 15. I beg your pardon, June 25. Meanwhile, the National Assembly endorsed ordinances related to cooperatives, health science academies, public procurement and anti-money laundering by majority vote after rejecting proposals seeking to reject them. Minister for Law, Justice and Parliamentary Affairs Sobhita Gautam on behalf of the Prime Minister tabled the annual report of the Tharu Commission for the fiscal year 2024-25. During the 0 hour, National Assembly members demanded arrangements for food, shelter and medical treatment for homeless squatters displaced from the riverbanks. The next meeting of the National Assembly is scheduled for June 25. The government has made public 150 decisions taken by the Council of Ministers during mid-May till mid-June and approved several new policies and legislative measures. Government spokesperson and Minister for Education and Sports Sasmit Pokhrel said the cabinet had approved the expansion of the National Identity Management System and granted additional time for reimbursement of forest land used by the Mid-Portikosi Hydropower Project, among others. Meanwhile, following the meeting of the Council of Ministers held in Singhadarbar yesterday, Minister for Information and Communications Dr. Bikram Timilsina shared that the government have appointed Dr. Gopal Prasad Bhatta as chairperson of the Securities Board of Nepal. The government also decided to table bills in the federal parliament related to the Nepal Special Service Act and Rashtriya Seva Dal. In addition, the cabinet gave approval in principle for new laws aimed at reforming the cooperative sector, including separate legislation on the regulation and supervision of savings and credit cooperatives. It also decided to present replacement bills concerning the Cooperatives Act, Public Procurement Act, Anti-Money Laundering Act, and Health Sciences Academies in Parliament. President Ramchandra Paudel has called on those involved in the film sector to continue research, study and creative work in line with technological advancement while preserving originality, cultural identity and intellectual property rights. Addressing the National Film Award and Honor Ceremony at the President's Office Sital Nivas yesterday, President Paudel said films are not merely a source of entertainment but also powerful tools for social awareness, transformation and the preservation of language, culture and traditions. On the same occasion, Minister for Information and Communications Dr. Bikram Timilsina said films reflects the country's collective memory and cultural identity and reiterated the government's commitment to introducing a timely film act through continued dialogue with stakeholders. During the ceremony, veteran actor Madan Krishna Shrestha was honored for his long-term contribution to the film industry and awards were also presented for Best Films, Best Director, Best Actor, Best Actress and Best Writing. In addition, a separate award was given for the best indigenous film, recognizing contributions from indigenous-themed cinema. The Department of Information I beg your pardon. The Department of Immigration has urged foreign nationals in Nepal to strictly follow visa regulations and avoid using unauthorized agents. It warned that some visitors have been found overstaying or misusing tourist visas by shifting into other activities without proper approval. The department said illegal intermediaries are involved in fake documents, overcharging, and unlawful visa extensions. It also noted that visa-related irregularities often rise around June as many tourists near their maximum permitted stay. The department clarified that visa services are fully digitized and do not require third-party agents, advising people to use only official government channels, and has warned of strict legal action against any violations of immigration laws. This news comes to you from Radio Nepal. Now it's time for a short break.
1: ड्याडी इन्डिया जाने मम्मी चाइना जाने दुवैजना फेसबुक र भाइबरमा जिरो अनि हामीले कसरी कन्ट्याक्ट गर्ने
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0: 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According to the board, 69.75% of the students in the regular category and 42.38% in the partial category obtained grades. A total of 418,179 students appeared in the examinations this year, including 332,241 in regular category and 85,929 in partial category. The Kathmandu District Court has allowed amendments to the charge sheet against Rashtriya Swatantra Party President Ravi Lamichhane in a case related to cooperative deposit fraud, removing organized crime charges while retaining fraud allegations. A single bench of Judge Atmadev Joshi issued the order following a request by the district government's attorney's office. The decision follows similar earlier orders from district courts in Kaski and Parsa, which had also allowed withdrawal of organized crime-related charges in cases involving the same defendant. The Rato Machindranath Rath Yatra, one of the country's longest and most significant cultural festivals, is set to conclude today with traditional display of the sacred Voto, a jewel-studded vest at Jaulakhel. The festival, dedicated to the deity worshipped as the god of rain and compassion, is believed to be around 1,600 years old. The chariot procession began in the first month of Nepali calendar of Baisakh and travelled through Pulchok, Mangal Bazar, Sundhara, Laganakhel, Kumaripati and finally reached Jaulakhel. The Voto is traditionally displayed 4 days after the chariot arrives at Jaulakhel. Following the ceremony, the idol of Rato Machindranath will be placed on a ceremonial cot and taken to Bungmati amid traditional musical performances. The Lalitpur-based Central Zoo has been closed for at least 2 weeks after bird flu, H5N1 infection was confirmed in some birds inside the facility. The National Trust for Nature Conservation issued a notice yesterday announcing the closure until further notice, citing public health safety concerns, with any decision on reopening to be made based on expert recommendations and risk assessments. Now, onto an international news update. Citing a senior U.S. official, international media have reported that Israel and Hezbollah have agreed to renew a ceasefire following weeks of intense clashes in southern Lebanon, even as fresh airstrikes and political tensions continue on the ground. The ceasefire comes amid continued cross-border violence, including Hezbollah attacks that killed Israeli soldiers in southern Lebanon. Both sides have accused each other of violating commitments, raising doubts over the durability of the agreement. Diplomatic efforts are ongoing, with the United States indicating that indirect talks between Lebanon and Israel are expected to continue in Washington next week to pursue a more lasting settlement. Now, the weather forecast for the country for today. The Meteorological Forecasting Division has forecast generally cloudy weather conditions over the hilly and Himalayan regions of the country, including the Tarai region of Kosi province. Partly cloudy conditions are likely over Madhes province, while the remaining Tarai regions are expected to remain mainly fair. There is a possibility of moderate rain or snowfall accompanied by thunder and lightning at a few places in the hilly and Himalayan regions of Kosi province, at a few places in the hilly and Himalayan regions of Bagmati and Gandaki provinces, and at one or two places in the hilly and Himalayan regions of Lumbini, Karnali and Sudurpashchim provinces. Moderate rainfall accompanied by thunder and lightning is also likely at a few places in the Tarai region of Kosi province and at one or two places in the Madhes province. Heat wave conditions are also likely at some places in the Tarai regions of Sudurpashchim and Lumbini provinces, while hot day conditions are also likely at some places in the Tarai regions of Bagmati and Gandaki provinces today. Furthermore, the division has also stated that there is an influence of the monsoon winds in some areas of Kosi province, while other areas are partially influenced by local winds and easterly winds. Temperatures in the Kathmandu Valley are likely to range from 20 to 22 degrees Celsius, with daytime highs between 30 and 32 degrees Celsius today. That wraps up our news bulletin for this hour. But before we go, here is a quick recap of the headlines. House of Representatives unanimously advances debt recovery and finance bills. Government decides to table bill on Nepal Special Service Act in Parliament, appoints Dr. Gopal Prasad Bhatta as Securities Board Chair. Rato Machindranath Chariot Procession to conclude with Bhoto display today. And Israel and Hezbollah agree to renew ceasefire amid ongoing clashes. That's all for this hour. Our next English bulletin will be at 2 p.m. You can also tune in to our on-air broadcast. And for detailed news, visit us online at radionepalonline.com or download our mobile app to listen to our bulletins anytime, anywhere. Stay tuned. Have a good day.

0: This is Radio Nepal. I'm Arjun Sapkota with the news, the headlines first. Foreign Affairs Minister Sachiv Khanal says diplomatic talks underway with India to resolve obstacles in Nepali tea export. Home Ministry launches Hello Home call centre to receive and address public grievances. Rashtriya Swatantra Party is set to convene its general convention in Chitwan from tomorrow. More than 4,200 delegates expected to participate. And US says Israel and Hezbollah agree to ceasefire amid continued airstrikes. Now the news in detail. Foreign Affairs Minister Sachiv Khanal has said diplomatic dialogue is underway with India to resolve obstacles in the export of Nepali tea. During a meeting with a delegation of the Federation of Nepalese Chambers of Commerce and Industry, FNCCI, the Foreign Affairs Minister said the government is serious about the issue and talks are ongoing with the Indian side. The delegation led by FNCCI President Anjan Swester raised concerns over difficulties created by new arrangements of the Indian Tea Board and urged an early solution. The Foreign Affairs Minister said efforts are being made for a practical and long-term solution to the problem. New arrangements by the Indian Tea Board, including stricter testing and regulatory arrangements, have created difficulties for Nepali tea exports. The Home Affairs Ministry has launched the Hello Home Call Centre to receive and address grievances, complaints and suggestions related to its areas of responsibility. According to Ministry spokesperson Ananda Kafle, the service has been introduced to make the Ministry's operations more effective, transparent and responsive. The facility has been set up under the Ministry's grievance management section. People can submit their grievances, complaints and suggestions through the toll-free number 1112, the official email address gunaso@moha.gov.nv or the WhatsApp number 9851360603. The Rashtriya Swatantra Party, RSP, is set to convene its general convention in Chitwan from tomorrow, with more than 4,200 delegates expected to participate. According to the party, the current delegate count stands at 3,810, with around 200 additional representatives expected from the Overseas Nepalese Liaison Department in 25 countries. The convention will bring together representatives from various party structures, including local and provincial bodies, municipal and district committees, as well as disciplinary and advisory bodies. The opening session will be held at the guest house ground in Varadpur, while the closing session will take place at the exhibition center on the 23rd of June. Party leaders, including President Ravi Lamisane, have arrived in Chitwan for the convention. Prime Minister and senior party leader Balindra Shah is scheduled to arrive in Chitwan tomorrow. Minister for Culture, Tourism and Civil Aviation Khadak Rajpotel has said Gautam Buddha International Airport will come into operation soon. Speaking in Vairahava yesterday, Minister Podel said the government is working to resolve policy gaps and dismissed rumours of political or diplomatic obstruction. The minister said preparations are underway to make the airport fully operational and stressed the need for tourism promotion to increase passenger flow. Mustang has recorded over 705,000 visitors in the current fiscal year 2025-26, according to data from the Border Police Station. The tourists entered the region from July to May, including nearly 461,000 domestic and nearly 245 international visitors. May alone saw 91,000 foreign and nearly 41,000 domestic tourists. Authorities noted that around 80% of foreign visitors are from India, many of whom travel to the sacred Muktinath Temple and other attractions in Mustang. You are listening to Radio Nepal's 2 p.m. English News Bulletin. Now to some international news updates. The U.S. has said Israel and Hezbollah have agreed to a ceasefire following intense Israeli airstrikes in southern Lebanon that killed at least 47 people. According to the BBC, the Israeli military confirmed that a ceasefire is in effect. However, military spokesperson later said Israeli forces would continue operations to remove immediate threats. Hezbollah has not yet confirmed the ceasefire. However, its Secretary General Sheikh Naim Qassem said the group's effort to eliminate Hezbollah has failed. The development comes amid wider tensions linked to U.S. and Iran-backed negotiations over ending the conflict, with concerns that continued clashes could undermine the agreement. U.S. President Donald Trump has faced criticism over the situation, including claims that he has been unable to restrain Israel's military actions. The situation remains uncertain as conflicting statements continue from all sides, despite the announced ceasefire. UK Prime Minister Keir Starmer is facing calls to set a timetable for its departure from Downing Street after Andy Burnham's resounding victory in the Makerfield by-election, raising the prospect of a leadership challenge. According to the BBC, a number of Labour MPs are urging Starmer to announce a managed handover of power to the former Greater Manchester Mayor without a contested leadership race. However, the Prime Minister had said he will fight any challenge and will not walk away from office. Transport Secretary Heidi Alexander has reportedly suggested he set out a timetable for leaving office. Now, sports update. The FIFA World Cup 2026 continue today with key group stage matches across Group C and Group D. The United States defeated Australia by 2-0 to strengthen their position in Group D. In the same group, Paraguay aced Turkey by 1-0 in a closely contested match. In Group C, Morocco secured a narrow 1-0 victory over Scotland, while Brazil recorded a dominant 3-0 win against Haiti. Meanwhile, in Group F, Sweden and the Netherlands are set to face each other in a scheduled match later tonight. Now the general weather forecast for the country today. The Meteorological Forecasting Division has forecast generally cloudy conditions over the hilly and Himalayan regions of the country, as well as in the Tarai region of Koshi province. There is a possibility of moderate rain or snowfall, accompanied by thunder and lightning at some places in the hilly and Himalayan regions. Partly cloudy conditions are likely in the hilly regions of Madhya province. Tarai region of Bagmati and Gundagi provinces will see partly cloudy conditions, while moderate rainfall with thunder and lightning is also expected at some places and areas. The weather will remain mainly fair in the Tarai regions of Lumbini and Sudut Pasim provinces, although moderate rainfall with thunder and lightning is still likely at some places in the Tarai region of Koshi province and at wanted places in Madhya, Bagmati and Gandaki provinces. With this, we have almost completed the end of this news bulletin. But before wrapping it up, let's have a reminder of the headlines once more. Foreign Affairs Minister Sushil Khanal says diplomatic talks underway with India to resolve obstacles in Nepali tea export. Home Ministry launches Hello Home Call Center to receive and address public grievances. Rashtriya Swatantra Party is set to convene its general convention in Chitwan from tomorrow. More than 4,200 delegates expected to participate. And US says Israel and Hezbollah agree to ceasefire amid continued air strikes. Well, that's the end of this news bulletin from Radio Nepal for this hour. Please also visit our website www.radionepalonline.com for more news and online programs. Our next news in English is at 8 in the evening. Stay tuned and have a good day.
1: नेपाल र नेपाली बीचको सम्बन्ध, नेपाल बिनाको नेपाली र नेपाली बिनाको नेपाल कल्पनै गर्न सकिन्न। हाम्रो यो सम्बन्ध रगत र मुटु जस्तो, हाम्रो यो सम्बन्ध श्वास र शरीर जस्तो।

0: This is Radio Nepal. I'm Tika Prasad Khadka with news. The headlines first. Rashtriya Swatantra Party's first National General Convention commencing tomorrow in Chitwan. Convention to elect new central leadership and endorse party statute. Mustang welcomes over 700,000 tourists in the current fiscal year. And Israel and Hezbollah continue strikes despite ceasefire agreement. Strikes kill 16 people in southern Lebanon. Now the news in detail. The first National General Convention of the Rashtriya Swatantra Party RSP is being held from tomorrow in till the 23rd of June in Chitwan. The party, which emerged as a new and the largest political force following the March 5th general elections, is expected to clarify its political perspectives, vision, working policies and position on international agenda. The convention will also elect a new central leadership and amend and endorse the party's statute. According to party sources, all preparations for the general convention have been completed. The party's top leadership, including President Ravi Lamisani, has already reached this general convention venue. Meanwhile, leaders and representatives continue to arrive in Chitwan for the general convention. Leaders from other political parties have also been invited to the inaugural session. President of the Rashtriya Swatantra Party, RSP, Ravi Lamisani, has said that his party will always remain committed and oriented towards democracy. In a meeting held in Chitwan today, ahead of the party's general convention, Lamisani said that they stood on the foundation of those who contributed to bringing the country to its current state, the Federal Democratic Republic, and the constitution of the country. Instructing the party leaders and cadres to present themselves as responsible citizens, regardless of their role, President Lamisani emphasized the need to stay away from unhealthy competition. The Minister of Home Affairs has launched a call center to receive and address grievances, complaints and suggestions concerning its areas of responsibility. A spokesperson at the ministry, Ananda Kapli, said that the facility named Hello Home Call Center was launched with the objective to make the ministry's service more effective, transparent and responsive. Minister for Culture, Tourism and Civil Aviation, Khadagraj Patel, says the Gautam Buddha International Airport will come into operation. At a program in Bhairava of Rupan Dehi on Friday, he said that the government's preparation to that end have been initiated. Minister Patel, however, ruled out a rumor that the airport operation has been stagnated due to political or diplomatic reasons. Mustang has welcomed over 700,000 tourists in the current fiscal year 2025 and 26. A total of 705,754 individuals entered the region from July to May. This figure matches the total number of visitors from the previous fiscal year, indicating a steady interest in the area. Similarly, the data collected by the Border Police Station in Mustang highlights that 460,924 of these tourists were domestic, while 244,830 were international. The peak tourist season in Mustang typically occurs in May, coinciding with the start of summer. The shortage for the past 2 months of the drugs used to treat cancer is to come to an end. Kiran Sundar Bajracharya, information officer at the Department of Drug Administration, said that the drugs used in chemotherapy treatment will be easily available in a few days. There has been a shortage of chemotherapy drugs, including carboplatin and kisplatin, for the past 2 months. Meanwhile, President of the Nepal Drug Supplies Association, Pawan Acharya, said that they are importing the medicine to Nepal even though it is expensive to prevent shortages in the treatment of patients. He said that there has been no shortage of medicine after the government adjusts the price. This news comes to you from Didi Nepal. Now time for a short break.
1: 14-15 बजारमा नयाँ कि थाइन नेपाल टेलिकमका विभिन्न सेवाका अफरहरू सस्तो साह्रै सस्तोमा खरिद गर्न परेमा *14-15 ह्यास डायल गर्नुपर्ने रहेछ त्यही भएर कण्ठ पारिराख्या
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0: 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A total of 2,193 students have graduated from the university with a variety of degrees. On the occasion, University Pro-Chancellor and Minister for Education and Sports, Susmit Pokhrel, said that the government is making every effort to improve this sector as the country's future relies on the development of the agriculture sector. The education minister also urged the graduating students to consider the academic degrees they have received not just as a certificate but as a symbol of responsibility towards the nation. Inspector General of Police IGP Dan Bahadur Karki has stressed that active public participation is essential alongside police efforts to control drug abuse and other crimes. The head of the Primary Law Enforcement Agency of the country said so while addressing the inaugural session of the Chhapa campaign against narcotic drug abuse in Birtamud of Chhapa district today. IGP Karki lamented that despite the implementation of more than 15,000 awareness programs across the country aimed at preventing drug abuse, the expected outcomes are dismal. 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Now to some international news updates. About 24 people have reportedly been killed by Israeli airstrikes in southern Lebanon, less than 24 hours after a new ceasefire between Israel and Hezbollah was announced. The BBC cited local officials as saying that 16 people had been killed in Nabatia district and 7 in neighboring Saida, with other injured, after Israeli warplane drones and artillery targeted several areas. The Israeli military said it struck Hezbollah terrorist targets after the group fired over 50 projectiles at Israeli forces in the region. Washington has criticized Israel's ongoing operations in Lebanon. Washington also fears that the continuing tensions between Israel and Lebanon could undermine the U.S. peace deal with Iran, which includes a commitment to ending fighting on all fronts, including Lebanon. The U.S. government says it will stop funding programs in South Africa intended to tackle the spread of HIV and AIDS, according to the BBC. More than 8 million South Africans are living with HIV, the highest number of any country in the world. The U.S. State Department appeared to link the decision to South Africa's alleged failure to protect the white minority Afrikaner community, an allegation the South African government has reportedly rejected. And South Africa's health minister responded by saying that though it had not been informed of this decision, it had long been working on self-reliance plan. Until 2025, the U.S. was supporting South Africa's efforts to deal with the virus with an estimated $400 million a year through the president's emergency fund for AIDS relief. But since the inauguration of President Donald Trump, relations between the two countries have increasingly sour. Now, the general weather forecast for the country for tonight. The Meteorological Forecasting Division has forecast weather to be generally cloudy over the hilly and Himalayan regions of Kosi, Bagmati and Gandaki provinces, as well as the Torai region of Kosi province. Partly cloudy conditions are likely over Madhes province, the Torai regions of Bagmati and Gandaki provinces, and the hilly and Himalayan regions of Lumbini, Karnali and Sudhapashim provinces, while the Tarai region of Lumbini and Sudhapashim provinces are expected to remain mainly fair. There is also a possibility of moderate rainfall and snowfall accompanied by thunder and lightning at a few places in the hilly and Himalayan regions of Kosi and Gandaki provinces, at a few places in the hilly and Himalayan regions of Bagmati province, and at a few places in the hilly and Himalayan regions of Karnali province. Similarly, heavy rainfall is also likely at one or two places in the hilly regions of Kosi and Gandaki provinces and in the Tarai regions of Kosi province. With this, we have almost come to the end of the news bulletin, but before wrapping it up, let's have a reminder of the headlines once more. Rashtriya Swatantra Party's first National General Convention commencing tomorrow in Sitwan Convention to elect new central leadership and endorse party statute. Mustang welcomes 700,000 tourists in the current fiscal year, and Israel and Hezbollah continue strikes despite ceasefire agreement. Strikes kill 16 people in southern Lebanon. Well, that's the end of the news bulletin from Radio Nepal. For this hour, please also visit our website www.radionepalonline.com for more news and online programs. Our next news in English is at 8 a.m. tomorrow. Stay tuned and have a good night.
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0: detailed presentation of today's program. Speaker of the House of Representatives, Dol Prasad Arial, has said Nepal and the United Arab Emirates should further expand cooperation in trade, investment, tourism, energy and technology, including artificial intelligence. During a courtesy call by UAE Ambassador Abdullah Al Samsi, Speaker Arial also requested the UAE to simplify the visa process for Nepali citizens by reconsidering the mandatory police report requirement. Both sides also agreed on the need to further deepen bilateral relations and explore new areas of cooperation. Kausal Ghimire has more in this report.
1: The ambassador of the United Arab Emirates to Nepal, Abdullah Al Shamsi, paid a courtesy call on Speaker Dol Prasad Arial on Thursday to discuss bilateral relations, trade and investment. Speaker Arial highlighted the UAE as a crucial partner for trade, investment and labor. He specifically urged the UAE government to simplify visa processing by reconsidering the mandatory police report requirement for Nepali citizens. Emphasizing Nepal's commitment to creating an investor-friendly climate, Arial invited enhanced collaboration in infrastructure, tourism, energy and technology, which aligns with UAE Vision 2031. Air connectivity was a focus of the meeting. Speaker Arial welcomed the upcoming Pokhara-Dubai-Pokhara direct flights starting from 23rd of September, noting its role in connecting Pokhara internationally. He also requested the resumption of Dubai-Bhairahawa-Dubai flights. Ambassador Al Shamsi characterized the bilateral relationship as friendly and multi-dynamic, reaffirming the UAE's positive stance on boosting mutual cooperation in trade, investment, tourism, and technology moving forward.
0: Foreign Affairs Minister Sisir Khanal has said that the next 5 years will be important for strengthening economic integration and cross-border connectivity between Nepal and China. Speaking to Nepali journalists during the visit to Beijing, he said efforts are underway to address past administrative issues and rebuild mutual trust. Minister Khanal clarified that anti-corruption investigations related to Pokhara International Airport are internal processes and not directed at China, and reaffirmed Nepal's commitment to its non-aligned foreign policy. More in this report by Kausal Ghimire.
1: Foreign Affairs Minister Sisir Khanal has said that the next 5 years will mark a period of significant progress in economic integration and cross-border connectivity between Nepal and China. Speaking to Nepali journalists during his official visit to Beijing, Minister Khanal said he successfully revitalized neighborly trust by directly addressing past administrative bottlenecks with new found diplomatic canto. The minister clarified that Nepal's internal anti-corruption investigations regarding the Pokhara International Airport are strictly institutional and do not target Beijing. Furthermore, he reaffirmed Nepal's steadfast commitment to its non-aligned foreign policy, reassuring Chinese leadership that the Nepali territory will never be used to harm its neighbors. The dialogue effectively paved the way for robust economic collaboration, pivoting toward practical connectivity, tourism revitalization, and high-value agricultural exports. To maximize trade, China expressed strong support for boosting Nepal's laboratory testing and certification capacities. Looking ahead, Minister Khanal envisions a deeper partnership focused on technology exchange, infrastructure development, and industrial growth. He confidently stated that under the current leadership, Nepal-China ties will move past traditional formalities to deliver tangible financial progress and shared prosperity.
0: After months of heightened tension that raised fears of wider conflict in West Asia, the United States and Iran have reached a preliminary agreement aimed at restoring peace and laying the groundwork for long-term negotiations. The deal is being seen as a significant diplomatic breakthrough that could reshape regional security dynamics and economic relations across the region. Arjun Sapkota brings more in this report.
2: U.S. President Donald Trump and Iranian President Masoud Pezeshkian have signed a 14-point preliminary agreement aimed at ending the conflict that has crippled the Middle East for more than 3 months, opening the way for negotiations

0: on a comprehensive settlement. President Trump reportedly signed a hard copy of the document during a dinner hosted by French President Emmanuel Macron at the Palace of Versailles. U.S. officials later confirmed that Iranian President Pezeshkian had also signed the agreement. A formal signing ceremony had originally been planned in Switzerland, though its status remains uncertain. Trump said oil prices have fallen and markets have risen following the deal, and he stressed that Iran has agreed not to develop nuclear weapons under strict monitoring.
1: I'm very happy to signed, the deal's all signed, and the strait is already partially opened. As you know, they're doing a little hunting for a couple of mines that they've already found. But it's essentially, ships are starting to go out now. On Friday, it'll be completely open. But I think a lot of great things are going to happen in the Middle East right now. And very importantly, the oil is plummeting down and the stock market is shooting up like a rocket today, like record kind of numbers. And the oil has taken its biggest plunge and we're into the low numbers, not quite back yet, Kevin, to the extent, but we're getting close to the numbers we were before it all started. And the main thing is that Iran will not have a nuclear weapon. They fully agreed to that with strong policing powers, and they won't have a nuclear weapon, which is what it was all about, because they probably would have used it if they had it.
0: According to the White House, the agreement commits both sides to continue talks over the next 60 days, with the possibility of extending the negotiations by mutual consent. The framework agreement signed during Trump's visit to France is intended to establish an immediate and lasting halt to military operations and address concerns surrounding Iran's nuclear program. One of the key provisions of the deal is Iran's commitment not to develop or acquire nuclear weapons. The agreement also envisages measures to deal with Iran's existing stockpile of enriched uranium, with the material expected to be diluted under the supervision of the International Atomic Energy Agency. However, officials say the exact mechanism would be finalized during future negotiations. The framework further outlines the reopening of the strategically important Strait of Hormuz, through which around one-fifth of the world's oil and liquefied natural gas passes. The United States has begun lifting its naval blockade in accordance with President Trump's directive, while some American vessels will remain in the region. Under the agreement, the blockade is expected to be completely removed within 30 days. The deal also includes a proposed $300 billion reconstruction program for Iran and the eventual removal of U.S. sanctions, provided Tehran fulfills its obligations. White House officials described the agreement as performance-based, meaning economic benefits would depend on Iran's compliance with the agreed commitments. Meanwhile, Iran's Supreme Leader Mostafa Khamenei publicly endorsed the agreement for the first time, saying he had approved it despite holding a different view. He said he had accepted the deal after receiving assurances from President Pezeshkian that Iran's national rights would be protected. Khamenei also said future face-to-face negotiations with Washington would not amount to acceptance of what he described as the enemy's position. In a post on Truth Social, President Trump expressed hope that ceasefires would take effect on all fronts, including between Israel and the Iran-backed Hezbollah movement in Lebanon, and urged regional countries to support the diplomatic process. The agreement marks the most significant breakthrough in U.S.-Iran relations since the 1979 Islamic Revolution and has been welcomed by supporters as a major diplomatic achievement. However, analysts caution that difficult negotiations still lie ahead, particularly over Iran's nuclear activities and the implementation of commitments by both sides. The coming 2 months of talks are expected to determine whether the interim accord can evolve into a lasting peace agreement and bring greater stability to the Middle East.
2: 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As we conclude, we look forward to being with you again next week with another informative edition of Nepal and Beyond. Until then, good night and take care.